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0: I went all the way back down to 11, and then my brother went on a roll and beat me.
1: Yeah.
0: I was so close. So close.
1: And I know that you're a little brother because you know every aspect of that story when you were probably 12.
0: Yeah. Yes. Totally.
1: Right?
2: And Josh has forgotten most of it. He's like, not all of it.
1: Yeah. It just rimmed out. Like, it just, like, it literally, like, swished around three times. Yeah.
2: Josh was probably like, I think I remember that because I had to beat the hell out of him because I had, like, a date or something. I don't know.
0: All I know is that I was like, I make this three-pointer, I make the free throw, ball game. Missed it, tipped it back in. He goes on a roll. I end up losing. And I felt like the Lakers and in, game four or whatever. So,
1: I mean, they played tough. And just Oklahoma City, man. I want to talk to Freddie Coleman about this. I feel like Oklahoma City, with the talent they have. I mean, who's this Mitchell guy all of a sudden?
0: A.J. Mitchell?
1: A.J. Mitchell out of Santa Barbara?
0: Yeah. Joe Pasternak, I think, coached him.
1: Oh, well, that's why he's so good.
0: Joe P.
1: Did Joe P, he work on his grades? Oh, and there's another story. Another story. Help him with his report card?
2: I didn't. Did Joe P?
1: Yeah. Joe P, baby. Turn a C into an A. So let me move on from that and say that I think that Oklahoma City could literally be in the Western Conference Finals or the NBA Finals for like the next 8 years.
0: Yeah.
1: Straight. Because they can just, like, they got guys that they can trade, and then they've got so many draft picks, and then a lot of them could be in the lottery that they can just reload with these guys that are cheap but are really good, and then get even more draft assets with the guys that they have now. Like, they could trade, I mean, well, if you're Memphis, they're drafting third, right? You're probably going to be between Boozer and Caleb Wilson from North Carolina.
0: Yep.
1: What if Oklahoma City said, hey, we'll give you Jay Williams in the 12th and a first-round pick in a couple of years? You got to think about it, right?
0: Yeah.
1: And then all of a sudden now, Boozer's on Oklahoma City on a rookie contract? I don't like this at all.
0: Sam Presti, he rigged the system. He figured it out. Now it's just infinite money.
1: The Kawhi Leonard trade. The Paul George trade.
0: Yeah.
1: Set Oklahoma City up for many years. And they got Shea out of it.
0: Yeah.
1: The Clippers traded Shea Gilgeous-Alexander.
0: I think a lot of people forget about that.
1: And a bunch of first-round picks to the Oklahoma City Thunder for Paul George, who arguably one of the five worst contracts in the NBA right now.
0: Yes, absolutely.
1: Playoff PPP.
0: All right, let's take a phone call here before we talk a little bit of scouting combine. We've got Gabe from California calling in. What's up, Gabe?
3: Hey, fellas. So I have something funny I want to tell you. It's kind of like a joke. So I'm Armenian. My last name is K-E-Z-I-R-I-A-N.
0: Okay.
3: And I'm all about that life. I'm about Armenia is about north of Iran. It's kind of by in the Azerbaijan area.
1: Yeah.
3: So anyway.
1: Gabe, tell me what kind of Armenian you are. You live in California. How many gold chains you got on right now?
3: Well, I have a lot of hair. So do you know why a lot of people are seeing Bigfoot around the United States and Canada?
0: Why?
3: Well, it's probably because some very hairy Armenians or Iranians who haven't gotten a good shave before.
0: Okay. Okay. What else do you got for us?
2: Nervous laughter from Dustin.
0: Yes. What else do you got for us, Gabe?
3: That's it, buddy.
1: All right. Well done.
0: Thanks a lot, Gabe.
1: Well done. Well done.
0: Appreciate you, man.
1: Look forward to you calling in next time about Asian or Mexican jokes.
0: Yeah.
1: Come on. I didn't even hear the joke, really. So you're going to have to tell me off the air?
0: I didn't hear the joke either.
1: We're going to have to replay it. I'm sure it was good. But, he got really nervous when I said how many gold chains around his neck. If he's in California, there's at least two.
0: Yeah.
1: Yeah. When he said he has long hair?
0: Yeah.
1: Probably three.
0: Yeah.
1: Yeah. Probably.
0: Gabe, we love you. We appreciate you, man. Thank you for calling in. So, let's talk about this NBA scouting combine. Up and down results from Koa Pete. He came in last when it came to the 3-point circuit. Shot 6 for 25 for the field. But first, when it came to

0: the standing vertical. So showed off his athleticism, which is something that we all knew about. His three-quarter court sprint, one of the best at the NBA scouting combine. And then you got Toby Awaka, who looked awesome.
1: Yeah.
0: I thought Toby Awaka had a really good scouting combine. I think if there's anybody from the Arizona Wildcats who certainly helped their case to be an NBA draft pick, it was Mr. Toby Awaka.
1: Well, I think Jaden did too.
0: Jaden, yeah.
1: And I think Braden.
0: Yeah.
1: Burries. By the way, there's national pundits that, look, I'm not the best with names. We all joke about it. Sometimes I just make up the name, or I make it sound different because it's funny, right? Like Brad Fatt, the pitcher for the Diamondbacks.
2: Yep. That was totally something you meant to do.
1: I did. Brad Fatt. Yeah, and then you mess up and you go with it, right? It turns into a legendary saying. It's Burries, not Burris. And I hear all these podcasts or like different pundits talking about Braden Burries, and it's like, oh, I love Burris. And I'm like, but that's not his name, dude. Yeah.
0: Like, are we talking about Hannibal Burris,
1: what do you
0: the
1: love
0: comedian?
1: What do you love about him and his game if you can't even get his name right? So for all of you listening out there that are national basketball pundits, and I know you're listening, it's Braden Burries.
0: Mm-hmm. Remember the name.
2: Yep. And it's Tetaroa.
1: Tetaroa McMillan.
0: It's Tetaroa.
1: So it's like T-Mac. It's just so easy.
2: So easy.
0: Yeah. So Braden, maybe a top five pick? Because, I mean, if you look at the L.A. Clippers, they could use a shooting guard, right? Because we don't know what's going to happen with Ben Mathurin. So if they need to bolster their backcourt, maybe they look to add Braden Burries. I've got Burries
1: They've got their pick. They've got Wambler out of Illinois. They've got Acuff out of Arkansas. They've got Burries out of Arizona if they want a guard. And there's so many, like, this is such a loaded draft. It's really a lot of choices. But I think Braden is probably going to be, if I'd have to guess, somewhere between the 7 to 10 range.
0: Okay. Man, I would love to see him in Golden State.
1: We just don't want to see him with the Clippers because we're Laker fans.
0: Yes.
1: Right?
0: Absolutely.
1: And what a terrible existence that would be.
0: I know.
1: And we like him.
0: I know. I felt bad for Ben Mathurin this past season. All right, coming up next on Spears and Ali, we are going to talk to Derek Montilla from PHNX Diamondbacks about all things Arizona Diamondbacks, of course. And then we've got Freddie Coleman joining us to talk about the NFL schedules getting released, NBA playoffs, and so much more. A huge thank you to our great sponsors, the Volpe Team and Nova Home Loans, Right Way Heating, Cooling, and Plumbing, and Tucson Federal Credit Union. Stay locked in.
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0: Federal. 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We got more Spears and Ali right here on ESPN Tucson.
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5: There's a west side crash on Ajo Way just west of Kinney on the west side of Tucson. Take Kinney Road to Irvington to avoid that delay. Miracle Mile at Fairview, there is an accident reported there. 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

0: Arizona Diamondbacks looking to get to 500 today when they take on the Texas Rangers out there in Arlington. And we've got Derek Montilla from PHNX Diamondbacks joining us here on ESPN Tucson. Good morning, Derek. How's it going, man?
1: It's going great, guys. How are you doing?
0: Doing great. So D-backs right now, they won three straight after, you know, a rough schedule against the Cubs, the Pittsburgh Pirates. But, you know, they won this series against the Mets. They're looking to win the series today against the Texas Rangers. Tell us just about the last five games and what's been working and not working for the Diamondbacks.
1: Well, the starting pitching really got locked in. I mean, there's kind of this now fabled meeting that Torey Lovullo had with the entire rotation where he brought them all into his office together and kind of had a, you know, I'm dad and I'm disappointed in you kind of moment, you know, and I really need you guys to try harder. And they did. I mean, in fact, they've been incredible. Everybody outside of Zach Gallen has been delivering quality starts. And the D-backs had a stretch where they allowed one or fewer runs in six of the last seven games entering last night's game. They had an MLB best 1.51 ERA in that span. So what's been working really well has been four out of the five starting pitchers. Unfortunately, Zach Gallen, who was previously their ace, has just really struggled. And unfortunately, it feels like, you know, this has been kind of a decline for the past few seasons, but it's kind of hit a rock bottom point. His fastball has been really just bad. I mean, there's no other way to call it. It's just been bad. It's the opposing batters are not whiffing on it. They're not swinging and missing it. It's at its lowest rate it's ever been in his career. And Gallen has a lot of things that he's currently struggling with. And meanwhile, the offense also continues to struggle. And they just haven't really had anybody get going besides Ildemar Vargas. The entire lineup is struggling right now. So it's been pretty much pitching carrying it. If pitching can give them a good performance, then the Diamondbacks can win. They've won a lot of close games recently. In fact, the first game of this series with the Rangers, they won by a score of 1-0. So really right now it's about the offense needing to get going. And, you know, right now, unfortunately, they kind of have a weak spot in the rotation when it comes to Zach Gallen.
0: I'm kind of bearing the lead here, but there was big news yesterday regarding the Arizona Diamondbacks and Alec Thomas. They traded Alec Thomas to the L.A. Dodgers. Now, the D-backs, they do receive Jose Requena, who's a 17-year-old outfielder. Tell us about Jose Requena and the significance of this trade with Alec Thomas.
1: Well, he's a Venezuelan prospect, 17 years old, already full-grown man body, 6'3", 225 pounds at 17 years old.
0: Wow.
1: I think that there's a lot there to be excited about. There's been some comparisons to some pretty good sluggers in Major League Baseball. But it's a prospect. I mean, you're talking about a 17-year-old kid, so you have no idea what's going to come of it. It's just like baseball, you know, it could be a great story. It could be a player that really turns into something at some point. Unfortunately, Alec Thomas has just really struggled this year. There were some mechanical changes during spring training that we really thought and hoped was going to improve, you know, his swing and improve his at-bats. And it feels like things have just now taken a step backwards. When it comes to the trade with the Dodgers, I think the Dodgers were the only team that were willing to offer up an actual player, whereas all the other offers for Alec Thomas were pretty much like cash considerations. So I think that was the reason why Mike Hazen made just the second trade with LA in his entire time as a GM of the Diamondbacks. This man does not like to make deals with the Dodgers. But when it comes to Alec, I mean, it sucks because he has such a connection to the fan base. There are so many people that love him. He was part of that 2023, you know, World Series run, and he had arguably one of the biggest hits of that playoff run. So it's just hard to see somebody like that go. I think, though, you know, when you look at his body of work, he has not been good offensively. And, you know, we're talking about 8 years in the Diamondbacks organization where you have to finally make a decision on if this guy is going to be a part of your future or if he is possibly, you know, not helping this team win baseball games. He's had some defensive mistakes recently, and that was really kind of like his calling card. You know, like you could say his offense was bad, but defensively he's so solid in center field that you still feel like having him out there is a good thing, you know. And it just got to this point where the Diamondbacks felt, Mike Hazen felt, like the only move was to designate him for assignment, and then that that ended with this trade with the Dodgers. I will say I don't know what the Dodgers are doing when it comes to Alec Thomas. He does have a minor league option left, so they could put him in their minor league system. But when it comes to their outfield, they're fairly stacked. And right now the position he plays, which is center field, is played by Andy Páez, who is the best hitter right now on the Dodgers. So I don't know if they're going to even consider replacing at any point Teoscar Hernandez or Kyle Tucker with Alec Thomas, but I don't think that his, you know, at least his chance on playing on a major league level right now are very good with the Dodgers.
0: So Alec Thomas is 26 years old. Some could say maybe he's entering the prime of his life, especially as a baseball player. And I fear that the D-backs might regret this trade later on down the road. What are examples that come to mind when you think about trades that the D-backs regret?
1: I think that most of them are pitching related. I think of like Max Scherzer, and I think of a couple of other guys. You know, there hasn't been a ton of position players that the Diamondbacks like let go that went crazy somewhere else, you know, that I can really think of off the top of my head. But if there's one team that could fix Alec Thomas, it's the Dodgers. They have the resources. They have it's amazing what that team can do with players that essentially were league average or worse, and what they can get out of them. I mean, they probably have scientists working in a laboratory right now, working on some sort of serum, some magical potion or something that they can give Alec Thomas that will suddenly turn his batting average around to be like 300. But, you know, in reality, I think really what it comes down to is that the Diamondbacks have a bunch of talented outfielders that are not getting opportunities. And, you know, obviously they called up Ryan Waldschmidt, who has already kind of become a star for this team in, you know, four or five games. He's been making some highlight reel catches out there. He had 3 RBI the other day in their win over the Mets. And it's been an immediate improvement, especially offensively. You just feel like there isn't that spot at the bottom of the starting lineup where every time they get to it, it's almost a guaranteed out or a double play. Anytime you have a rally going, anytime you had guys on base, it really felt like Alec Thomas was, you know, just kind of hurting you offensively, because eventually his spot would come up in the lineup and that would be where, you know, something bad would go wrong. You know, I don't know, you know, what the future necessarily holds for Alec, but he is one of those guys that I don't fear deep down inside is going to come back to make the Diamondbacks, you know, regret it. However, he's just so talented and he's so athletic and he's such a awesome guy that I also would not be surprised if he found a way to turn things around with the Dodgers.
2: Well, maybe he can help the Dodgers turn around their 4-game losing streak and fill that major hole in their lineup, because that Ohtani guy sucks hitting 240.
1: Oh, yeah, he's bad. He's bad. I think that's a bust. Yeah. That one might be a bust for them.
2: Yeah, worst contract in baseball.
1: 100%. You can say that about Kyle Tucker, that's for sure, considering that he's costing the Dodgers the same payroll as like 8 teams.
0: Yeah,
2: I know.
0: That's like crazy, man.
2: Yeah, that's the only thing in this interview I wanted to bring up: the Dodgers 4-game losing streak and Ohtani hitting 240.
1: Perfect.
2: Yeah, that's
1: nailed
2: it. I thought Derek would appreciate it.
1: We should have opened with that.
2: Yeah.
0: So Derek, you know, after this series against the Rangers, they have the Colorado Rockies. They also have the San Francisco Giants at home, followed by another 4-game series against the Rockies, and then on the road against the Giants. So Rockies, Giants, Rockies, Giants. Is this a stretch where the D-backs can really get things going and somewhat turn around their season?
1: I don't want to be dramatic, but I almost have to say they have to. Like, I feel like they have to get it going during this stretch. I feel like if they don't come out on the other side of these 13 games with a very positive win-loss record, that it might be, you know, it might be time to consider wrapping up the business for the year, you know, that kind of thing. And I just say that because these are the kind of teams that they need to beat. Now, given that, the Giants are just getting hot now, beating the Dodgers the way they are. The Rockies are just very unpredictable as far as what they can do and what kind of team they can be. So I don't want to put too much stock in 13 games in May and say, like, that's it for them if for some reason this doesn't go their way. But, again, there's been some series that you felt like they should have won that they didn't, and it started like making me reassess the wins that they had. You know, we were very excited about what they did in the first half of April, but when you look back at it, the Mets have been bad, the Phillies have been bad, they did not really beat all those series they won. They didn't really do it against teams that were above 500. And then when they ran into a team like the White Sox that's improving and a fun, young, exciting team, they lost 2 out of 3 to that team, you know. So I will say that this, I do feel like this stretch is very important, and I do think that it's their big opportunity to stack wins. Plus the rest of this month, I mean, in general, when you get past a few challenges, I think, to start June, there's some easy stretches in June as well. So this team will be getting pieces back. They'll be getting AJ Puck back. Things will happen that will improve this team as the season goes on, but they can't just sit there and hang all hope on the return of Corbin Burns and the return of Puck and the return of Justin Martinez. They have to win games now. And this stretch that they're coming up on is the time to do it.
0: That is Derek Montilla from PHNX Diamondbacks joining us right here on ESPN Tucson. The D-backs taking on the Texas Rangers later on today at 5:05 p.m. Ryan Nelson will be on the mound for the D-backs. And you can listen to that game right here on ESPN Tucson, your home of the Arizona Diamondbacks. Derek, always a pleasure talking baseball with you. Thank you for joining us today, man.
1: Thank you, as always, for having me, guys.
0: Appreciate you. Also, coming up later this hour, we've got our Spears and Ali Road to L.A. If you want to go see Team USA play at SoFi Stadium against most likely Turkey, we've got an opportunity for you. All you got to do is answer one trivia question. 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So great package deal. 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
7: Hey, what's up, Tucson? I'm Brad Sussmat. Speaking of sports, on this Wednesday, the NFL schedule getting released tomorrow. I've got some thoughts going in on Ali and Justin's teams. The Diamondbacks offense again last night, MIA. How much longer is this going to go on? And Wimby with a big night for San Antonio. 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On the pro, college, high school front, lots of stories, lots of content online, on television, there for you that you can see for free at sports360az.com. NFL schedule gets released tomorrow. Very excited for tomorrow's big day. It's a day where everybody's going to sit and look at the schedule and say, my team is going 17-0. Of course, that hasn't happened since the Dolphins back in the 70s, but hey, that's what fandom is all about. The Steelers don't play the Chargers, which is very unfortunate for me in this space, because for 1 week out of the year, I would have loved to have had fun at Ali and Justin's expense. That said, Justin's Chargers already are 1-0 on the season. How do I know this? Because they play the Arizona Cardinals. In fact, they host the Arizona Cardinals. That's a W for sure. Tomorrow, NFL schedule. We're all looking forward to it. Baseball last night, the Diamondbacks only 4 hits. Zach Gallen wasn't good again. Texas wins 7-4. The good news, if there was any, is Brandon Pfaadt came out of the bullpen. Remember, they gave him a big contract last year, and they sent him to the bullpen this year because he wasn't good. Last night, he was pretty effective. I just have to wonder how much longer until the owner says, Ketel Marte, we've seen enough. Zach Gallen, we've seen enough. You just get the feeling that there's some big changes, maybe even Lourdes Gurriel Jr. There's some big changes that could be coming. Yesterday, they traded outfielder Alek Thomas off to the Dodgers. In basketball, Wimby had 27. San Antonio beats Minnesota 126-97. That's 3-2 Spurs in that series. Tonight, who's your money on? Cleveland at Detroit, series tied up at 2. Speaking of sports, I'm Brad Sussmat.
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0: 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Last night, we saw the San Antonio Spurs just absolutely mollywop the Minnesota Timberwolves and the Spurs.
1: The word is spreading.
0: Mollywop. Hell yeah. Victor Wembanyama dropping 27 points last night. Some could say he shouldn't have played in that game.
1: Yeah, they'd be wrong. Don't be stupid.
0: Yeah, well, and what's so funny about that situation is that you had like Draymond Green come out and be like, oh, so this is what we're doing now. This guy can elbow people and not get suspended. Meanwhile, other people do the exact same thing and they get fined and suspended.
1: Yeah,
0: and I was like,
1: the other people who do it 10,000 times, right?
0: I was going to say.
1: It's like one guy did it once and another guy has done it multiple times. But you want them treated the same.
0: Yeah.
1: We're not socialists, Draymond. Sorry. No. You treat people fairly, not equally.
0: Repeat offender versus a one-time, right? A one-time guy. So I think that Victor Wembanyama, I think he got the punishment, right? He got ejected from the game, was removed.
1: Yeah, that was a great call.
0: Right. Totally.
1: And, you know,
0: right
1: Mike call. Conley from Minnesota, they asked him about it, and he's like, no, you know, we want to play against their best guys. We don't think he should have been suspended for the game.
0: Yeah.
1: So Mike Conley showing once again that true gentleman of the NBA. I mean, how can you not like Mike Conley?
0: God, 18 years?
1: 18 years in the NBA and just a steady, good dude. Always gives the team what you need. Good mm-hmm. leader. Some of you listening right now have no idea who I'm talking about. But trust me, he's the guy you want on your team.
0: Absolutely. So this series is now 3-2 going back to Minnesota. Does the Timberwolves get it done, or do you think San Antonio figures out a way to close them out regardless?
1: Buddy, I have a sneaking suspicion. If I had to, you know, bet on it, which I'm not going to, I think this is going to go 7. This is a really, really good, well-matched series. Minnesota, their home crowd, definitely gives them an extra little bit of juice.
0: Totally.
1: So, San Antonio's good. And San Antonio, either of these teams, I think it's going to be at least somewhat of a interesting series with Oklahoma City. But I'm going to ask our next guest, Freddie Coleman, is the Oklahoma City Thunder the most boring potential dynasty in NBA history?
0: Totally. Let's ask Freddie.
1: I didn't ask you. I want to ask
0: okay.
1: Freddie.
0: All right. Okay. Yeah. We got Freddie Coleman, host of Freddie and Harry right here on ESPN Radio, joining us here. Good morning, Freddie. Thank you, as always, for your time, man. So, Ali prompted you the question. What do you think about this potential dynasty that OKC is forming right now?
2: I'm going to ask a question to answer your question. What makes them so boring?
1: You know what, Freddie, that is a great question because they have really great players. I think it's Oklahoma City, right? If this team was okay in Los Angeles, I'd be like, oh, this is the most exciting dynasty since Magic and Kareem. I don't know. I don't have a good answer for you.
0: Does the controversy around the foul baiting?
1: Nah. I mean, other players do that. Jalen Brunson in New York does that. Yeah. Other players do that, too. Most of the time when you've got a team like this, and they're set up for a long run with their draft capital, Freddie, and they can be trading guys and getting more draft capital and keep rebuilding. I think the thing that makes them boring to me is the same reason that they're hard to hate.
2: Wow. I mean, have we done this in the 21st century that if somebody is hard to hate and that makes them either unlikable or boring when it comes to Oklahoma City? They have everything you want in the franchise. They have a generational superstar who has great personality, Shai Gilgeous-Alexander. He doesn't make it about him. He makes it about the team. His teammates raise their votes to his level because they know what kind of gold standard level he's bringing to the table. The city has rallied around them because now they have a team that could potentially be, like you mentioned, a dynasty in the making. As a New York Knicks fan, whose team has not won a championship since 1973, I'm tired of exciting losers. Give me a team like that in Oklahoma City. If they're going to be boring people to death by winning, then bore the living you know what out of me, because that team is just fun to watch. They're great personalities, like I mentioned. They have a terrific head coach. That's not boring to me. That's successful and exciting and exhilarating to me.
0: Well, speaking of exciting losers, we saw that the L.A. Lakers season came to an end after losing to Oklahoma City. And now the big question is, Freddie, what's going to happen with LeBron James? Does he retire? Does he return to L.A.? Does he go to another team? That's the big question that's being asked in La La Land. What do you think is going to happen with LeBron and the Lakers?
2: My firm belief is he's going to come back for one more year with the Los Angeles Lakers, because he did everything possible to get to not just play for the Lakers as an organization, but also to get to that city to further and further his brand. He's a billionaire for a reason, and not saying he could not have done that had he stayed in Cleveland or had he decided to stay with the Miami Heat. But he knew he could do that a lot better with that franchise in that city, which is a third franchise, not just in the NBA, but also in the history of professional sports in North America. Those kind of things were very, very conducive for LeBron James to want to go west and leave Cleveland for the second time. I firmly believe they're going to run this back again, even though Austin Rivers is on the hook potentially as an unrestricted free agent to sign a 5-year, $240-plus million contract. I wouldn't pay that money for Austin Reeves, but it's not my money to pay. If they believe he's a centerpiece, what they're trying to do to build around Luka Doncic, they're going to do that and have these three running back together. Whether it's LeBron James' last year in the NBA next year or not, I'm not really sure about that. I can see him playing another couple of years. But if that's going to happen, it's not going to be anywhere else, unless things completely break down between him and the organization, what kind of contract that he's going to sign to stay there.
1: You know what's crazy is LeBron has spent more years continuously with the Lakers than any other team. Did you know that?
0: Yeah.
1: 8 years.
2: I saw that the other day. 8 years with the Lakers, that's more than anybody else. I saw that the other day as well, man. That blew my mind, thinking, oh, my goodness, he has been with them for a long, long time, longer than we realized.
1: Yeah. Freddie, yeah. To go back to our original question, I think what makes Oklahoma City so boring is it just feels like they're like Thanos in the Avengers. They're inevitable. Like, even there's no drama to the games. They're just beating everybody. There's another team that's been doing that in the playoffs, and that's your New York Knicks. They look unbelievable. What has been, I mean, in the regular season, it was a little bit of up and down, you know, but in the playoffs, this team's got another gear, and they are just destroying teams.
2: It's amazing, because I've heard that term up and down used with the New York Knicks, and I said to myself, didn't they win one more game last year with Mike Brown in his first year, with Tom Thibodeau in his last year, and just like last year, they got to the conference finals, but doing it a lot better than what we saw last year. The big thing for the New York Knicks was that Mike Brown told everybody who was somebody that I'm going to play our bench, and I'm going to tell our guys, you better be ready, and to be ready, you have to stay ready. And we've seen it manifest itself in the playoffs, where Landry Shamet has had his moments, and Jordan Crawford has had his moments. Miles McBride stepping in, Duke McBride stepping in for OG Anunoby. He went nuclear last Sunday in that game 4. But I think a big part of the Knicks' success offensively looking like this is that it's no longer just Jalen Brunson, pound the ball, pound the ball, pound the ball, have them bail them out. They've been able to jump on people, because Carl Anthony Towns, for my money right now, is the best quarterback in New York. He's better than Jackson Dart of the Giants. He's better than Geno Smith of the New York Jets. He's the best quarterback in New York. He's been able to quarterback that offense and make plays for himself and other people. He even said that's why he loves wearing the number 32, because he wants to be more Magic Johnson and be that kind of playmaker. And we've seen everybody been able to benefit, whether it's in Jalen Brunson. We've seen what Mikal Bridges has been able to do in the last three games of the series against Philadelphia. Before he got injured, OG Anunoby was the best two-way player, not named Victor Wembanyama, in the NBA playoffs. Having that offense unleashed, what Sacramento was able to do with Domantas Sabonis and also De'Aaron Fox, we saw how that worked for a little bit until they ran into Golden State. The team was a similar offense. We've seen that offensive explosion unleashed courtesy of the New York Knicks in the last six, seven games.
0: So, real quick, Freddie, before we let you go, the NFL schedules are coming out this week. We've already gotten a few games, including Broncos-Chiefs for Monday Night Football. We've got Steelers-Saints going to Paris, and there's a few other international games out there. Any matchups that immediately jump out at you?
2: Well, I always look at the week one matchups, because after that, it's just a crapshoot, because you don't know what those teams are going to look like. So I always look at opening day and opening weekend in the NFL. And having that Kansas City Chiefs, Denver Broncos, Monday Night Football game, the NFL knows something about both of those quarterbacks that are going to be there, that suffered injuries last year. Patrick Mahomes of Kansas City and Bo Nix of the Denver Broncos. they wouldn't put that game there if they didn't have the right kind of intel from both of those teams, that both of those quarterbacks are ahead of their rehab schedule, ahead of their recovery schedule, and they're going to be there for week one. So immediately, when I saw that Monday Night Football matchup, that jumped out to me immediately and said, oh, okay, you got the champs from last year and the team that I believe is going to have the most motivated play in the National Football League when it comes to Patrick Mahomes. And the King wants his crown back in that division. That's the one that really jumped out to me based on the opening weekend matchups.
0: That is Freddie Coleman, host of Freddie and Harry, right here on ESPN Radio. Freddie, what's on the docket today?
2: Oh, but there's going to be beauty and boring when it talks about Oklahoma City Thunder, what they're able to do to the Los Angeles Lakers. And Victor Wembanyama had the perfect response after he got ejected in game four, not just by what he said after that game and after the press conference, after the game today, but yesterday, excuse me, but what he did in that performance. He was not going to let the Minnesota Timberwolves punk him, so we got that on the docket. We're also going to find out who do we trust more to be a superstar and have superstar minutes in game five. Is it James Harden or Donovan Mitchell from the Cleveland Cavaliers, or Kate Cunningham from the Detroit Pistons? So, as usual, it'll be a fun show, and everybody gets an extra half an hour of us leading into Game 5 tonight between Detroit and Cleveland, playing that Game 5 in Detroit.
1: Well, based on history, if this is Jeopardy, the answer is, who's not James Harden?
2: Hey, I give the beard credit, because what he did at the end of Game 3 and the beginning of Game 4, but you're right. Man, I don't know if I'm trusting that, because I've seen performances like that before, and then I see the next game where he has like 6 points, 5 assists, and 7 turnovers. So yeah. Your point is valid that he may not be a part of that equation.
1: Well, for your show today, Freddie, just real quick, as two Laker fans sitting here, we've never wanted a series in the playoffs to be over faster, more in our lives. I was like, I'm so glad this is done so we could just go home.
0: Yeah.
1: I just need a juice box.
0: Yeah. That is Freddie Coleman, host of Freddie and Harry. You can listen to it right here on ESPN Tucson later on this afternoon. Freddie, always a pleasure. Thank you again for joining us today.
2: Pleasure's all mine, gentlemen. Take care. Be well, and I'll talk to you guys soon.
0: Talk to you later, man.
1: Thanks, Freddie.
0: Thank you. All right, we've got the Spears and Ali Road to L.A. If you want to go see Team USA play against potentially Turkey.
1: I don't know. It just seems like that goes with that. Say that again. Spears and Ali.
0: Spears and Ali's Road to L.A.
1: Ooh. Doesn't that seem like they go together?
0: Some spooky.
1: Yeah, spooky.
0: But it's not spooky, man. It's a great time. We've got two tickets, round trip airfare, hotel stay, all of that. If you want to go see Team USA play, all you got to do is answer one trivia question correctly, and then you'll be submitted to enter that contest. The question for today is, what are the American football teams who play at SoFi Stadium, the venue hosting Team USA? Again, what are the American football teams who play at SoFi Stadium, the venue hosting Team USA? Call in right now at 520-719-1490. There's two teams. So call in right now, 520-719-1490, for a chance to go see Team USA play.
1: One of those
0: play.
1: Teams has a lot of their fans at their games, and the other team has a lot of the opponent's fans at the game.
0: Let you decide. All right, we got Ken Foy joining us next.
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4: There's a west side crash on Ajo Way, just west of Kinney on the west side of Tucson. Take Kinney Road to Irvington to avoid that delay. Miracle Mile at Fairview, there is an accident reported there. You can use Stone or Glen to avoid that. And Aviation Parkway at Broadway, traffic backed up. Use Euclid as your alternate route. And that's traffic. I'm Elaine Bronson.
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0: back to the
1: show. Oh, man. Welcome back to Spears and Ali right here on ESPN Tucson. One of our all-time favorite guests, Ken Foy from Dante's Kitchen and Cocktails, is joining us in studio. Talk about
0: Meet
1: the
0: Chefs. Of the all-time favorite guests.
1: Dude, you are.
0: There must be a shallow pool that I don't know about.
1: Nah, man.
2: Justin's very insincere, so you got to stop there.
1: Oh, man. I love whenever we get our guy Ken on because we talk football, we talk food, and those are my two favorite things.
0: There you go. Heck yeah.
1: So, you getting ready for Meet the Chefs?
0: Dude, I have 38 pounds of duck going into the brine for the smoker today.
2: Wow.
0: I don't know what's going with it yet. This entire week is absolutely nuts. We're on Mount Lemmon. I don't know if you guys know, they do a Sky School program out there with they bring in local middle school, high school kids and use one of the old telescopes at the top of. So we support them with food and stuff like that. So we've got three of those this week. We've got Iron Chef on Sunday, dinner service at the new spot on Friday, some rich people doing some stargazing halfway up Mount Lemmon on Saturday. So we got a full calendar this week.
1: Good stuff, man.
2: Perfect.
0: Yeah. Put some miles on the vans this week, bro.
2: Yeah.
1: Well, and you are a two-time Iron Chef Tucson winner?
0: I fooled him twice.
1: Let's go. I fooled him twice. So you've won this before.
0: I have indeed.
1: You've also been in the Super Bowl on the losing end as well, right?
0: Yeah. Snuck one past me.
1: What gets you coming back?
0: You know, it's such a great community event. It speaks to all the things that are important to us, local restaurants, our vibe out here. So it's just lots of fun. And, you know, I get to go out and hang out with 11 chefs on a Sunday afternoon, so at a casino.
1: Yep.
0: What could go wrong? Yeah.
2: Get a room. Just make sure you got a room for the night.
0: We get a driver.
2: Yeah, a driver. Hey, I'm curious. You know, we do have a very good, supportive local food scene. Like, everybody, there's no zero sum. Everybody wants everybody to do well.
0: 100%.
2: But, you know, you're a big football guy, too. And football coaches are notorious for plagiarism. Like, if you see somebody doing something that you're like, hey, that works, I got to maybe implement that in my game plan. Do you guys... Sure,
0: I got a lot of rips on my menu right now.
2: Yeah,
0: of course. Yeah. Absolutely. Yeah. So I went to high school with a guy who, he worked for the Rue Brothers. He worked at Enola Washington. Some things you guys never. Anyway, he did these cucumber ribbons and started putting salads on it. That's been on my menu for years. Harvey, me and him worked on this candy pecan thing for 25 years ago at Tucson Country Club. Those were on my menus. You emulate what you think is awesome. So it's always been, you know, if I'm taking some of your ideas and use them as my own, you know, I'd be proud of it.
2: Yeah,
0: so.
2: Yeah, for sure.
1: One of the more recent headlines on Tucson.com from this guy's place is Dante's Kitchen getting a, quote, sexy menu review.
0: Yeah, they're everything in your world just made sense. So that sexy grilled cheese menu is there for the taking whenever you want, sir.
1: Hell yeah. So what are the...
2: But you got to pay for it, Justin.
1: Of course. Yeah, of course.
2: You can give him a free drink. Do not... No grannies.
0: Hey,
2: yeah.
0: You know...
2: Yeah, no.
0: Some people in the room know what it's like if they're a friend of mine walking in the restaurant. Some still don't know yet.
1: Yeah. I will take you up on that. Yeah. I will take you up on that.
0: It's Midtown. It's 50 minutes from everywhere.
1: True, yeah. True. I live in Rita Ranch Vale, so it's...
0: Nobody's perfect, dude.
1: Yes. No. Yeah. Before we let you go, because we've got about a minute left here, what are some cool things that you guys are doing at Dante's?
0: We're switching it to the tavern, so the grilled cheese is going to be a bigger effect. Like I tell my guys, you know, it's always been a chef-driven concept, but I'm getting too busy with the Hacienda Solano on the east side, some other interesting stuff in the works that I can't even talk about. So we had to make that a little bit more approachable for our staff and our guests without me being there 24/7 fixing roofs and pounding chicken. So
2: yeah.
1: Heck yeah.
2: Well, for those of you listening, you can't see, but Ken's got the most true T-shirt ever produced of all T-shirts of all time. And it says that that's too much bacon, said no one ever.
1: Yep.
2: Never been more of a true statement on Spears and Ali.
0: So a bit surprising that I had a heart attack in February.
2: Yeah.
1: That's Ken Foy of Dante's Kitchen and Cocktails joining us here in studio. The two-time Iron Chef Tucson champ is going to be at Meet the Chefs this Sunday. Go check him out at the Desert Diamond Casino Event Center from 3 to 5 p.m. on Sunday. Ken, always appreciate you, man. Thank you.
0: Love being here, guys.
1: Oh, yeah.
0: Go Cats.
1: Hour number two coming up next. Stay tuned.
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11: 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This is my time. 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

0: Happy hump day, everyone. Welcome back to Spears and Ali, hour number two, brought to you by the Volpe team at Nova Home Loans, Right Way Heating, Cooling, and Plumbing, and Tucson Federal Credit Union. Here's my guy, Ali Farhang, on this beautiful Wednesday morning in the Old Pueblo. We're going to be talking about Arizona Wildcats at the NBA Scouting Combine. Also, we've got a couple of special guests joining us here. We got Jordan Hamm from Sports 360 AZ calling in to talk about D-backs and all things, you know, happening in the world of Arizona sports. And also Michael Lev, a senior writer and columnist from Tucson.com, will talk to us about what's going on with Arizona baseball as they get ready for the postseason.
1: No, that's so good. Yeah. You guys, anybody at the Star digging into this SCORE Act that the House is going to vote on May 18th? It's going to completely change the landscape of college athletics potentially.
0: I think our guy Bruce Pascoe is going to be
1: on top of it. Is he writing on it?
0: Yeah.
1: Actually had a very nice discussion with my son last night, who's very smart, going into his third year of law school next year at Georgetown. And he's more, I mean, look, when you're 25, I was more idealistic when I was 25, and he's definitely on the player side of things, and, you know, they should get what the market gives them. And I get it. They should get something, but I still think college athletics doesn't have to be professional. It can be collegiate, and they're the way the system's set up right now, it's just too much, and universities are not going to be able to keep up with it. And what you're going to see is losses of opportunity. You're going to see teams being eliminated, right? Because you got two basically revenue sports in most colleges. It's men's basketball and football. And if the market keeps going where it's going, there's going to be universities that are going to cut softball,
0: tennis,
1: track, because you can't keep up with the revenue. You can't support those programs because all the money's going to football and basketball. Yes, sir.
2: For the people who maybe don't know what the act is, and it's definitely not me, what is it?
1: So Congress is going to be, the House of Representatives is going to be voting on May 18th on some new legislation which would limit, which would basically run college athletics. You can play, you know, the 5-5 rule. You can play 4 years within 5 years, right, in college.
2: Oh, okay.
1: Right, 4 and 5. I thought it was really interesting. They would put a cap on coaches' salaries, which this guy has been talking about.
0: Yep.
1: You can't talk to
2: the SEC going
1: to
2: do?
1: Yeah, you can't talk to a coach during the season about taking a job.
2: What is the SEC going to do?
1: I know. I still think contracts should matter, and if you're under contract for a certain number of years, I mean, you're under contract, man.
0: Yep.
1: It's not like a school can say we don't want you coaching anymore, and we don't have to pay you anymore. But I can just leave, and there's a buyout or something. I don't know. Contracts should matter. The act would also designate college athletes as non-employees, and it would, the big thing, I think, they would still be able to share in the revenue, but I think the biggest part of the SCORE Act is they would get antitrust exemptions, and the universities would, and they could collectively bargain a TV deal. So money would be even from a media TV side of things to all universities that are within, let's call it the Power Four. It's not all the Power Four, but it's most of it. And then there would be a playoff for the Group of Six.
0: Yeah.
1: So you would actually be setting up two different leagues. Again, I don't know who's talked about this before. Just put me in charge, man. So you'd have two separate leagues, and then there's other aspects of it. I think it's going to pass the House. The question is, will it pass the Senate? Debatable.
0: So we're trending towards a Super League for football.
1: Yeah, I mean, we talked about it. We've talked about it often. We're trending towards, there's going to be a new governing body, not the NCAA, over, like, let's say, football.
0: And football only.
1: And football only. And football will have 50 teams. Not 51, 50. And if you're not part of the 50, you're in the Group of Six.
0: Yeah.
1: Okay? And the 50 teams, there would be a playoff. Let's say it's 16 or 24. Probably 24. So half of the 50 teams will go to the playoffs. If you don't make the playoffs, there's no bowl games.
0: Mm.
1: So you're really talking about, like, basically putting an NFL color on college football. I think college basketball may be a similar situation. That doesn't have, they obviously don't have bowl games. They have the tournament, but really, it's the value of collectively bargaining in a TV deal and then sharing those revenues equally levels the playing field, tremendously. And who really doesn't want it? The SEC and Big Ten, because they're like, whoa, our TV deals are so much bigger and we get more money. Why would we want to be equal with everybody? So at some point, you're going to have, everybody else is going to have to, for once, grab their cojones and rally collectively as a team with each other, ACC, Big 12, and say, look, we'll just join everybody else. If you guys don't want to be a part of this, just go create your own league, just the Big Ten and the SEC.
0: Yeah.
1: That's fine. But you don't share in anything we do, and we

0: from universities for all sports is $22 million. You've got some basketball teams that are basically giving $22 million. It doesn't work, and they're cheating. Yeah. It's not.
1: And yeah, like we talked to Bruce Pascoe yesterday, and he was saying, he's like, yeah, I mean, Arizona, they're being very strategic about the guys that they're adding in from the portal, like Oogie that they got.
0: Yeah.
1: Yeah.
2: Jacobolosimus?
3: That's the one.
0: Is that his name? From Nebraska?
1: Yes.
0: Jacobolosimus?
1: Yeah. We just call him Oogie.
0: Oogie.
1: Oogie.
0: How do you say his name?
1: Oh, man.
3: Ugnis Yaroshevichus.
0: Yaroshevichus?
1: Ugnis.
3: Yaroshevichus.
1: Yaroshevichus.
0: Yaroshevichus.
1: Yeah. Yeah. And Endurance Iamenkwe.
3: Yep.
1: So, but
3: Derek Dixon.
1: these announcers are like, I need big games from Derek Dixon and Caleb Holt.
3: Yeah.
1: Just give me those names. But you know,
0: another three by Manaquat.
1: Oh yeah, Manaquit.
3: Manaquit.
1: Manaquit.
0: I know, but Manaquat sounds better.
3: Sounds tastier for sure.
0: Yeah.
1: But anyways, they're being very strategic about the kind of big men that they're bringing in because, according to Bruce, I mean, some of the best big men in the portal right now are going for $3 to $4 million.
0: Yeah.
1: That's a lot of money. And Arizona out here playing by the rules, and they're like, yeah, we're not going to go out here and spend a boatload of money on a big man. We're being strategic. And with Oogie coming in, I'm excited about him. He's going to be kind of like the official backup to Mo Crivas this upcoming season. And then, basically what I was trying to go back to, my point was that Arizona is not trying to spend a bunch of money on big men, and that's what teams are paying for right now, which doesn't really make sense because I'm like, man, one player, like what's Louisville, for instance.
0: Yeah.
1: Right? All those guys that they added. These guys are out here getting, what, a combined $12 million for freaking two players?
0: I don't know if it's that much, but I don't know if you're that far off either.
1: Yeah.
0: So, I mean, I think you're talking about Badunga and Shellstad from Oregon, right?
1: I'm so, like, that's a lot of money for a $22 million pool.
0: Well, let's take it out of the realm of basketball. I mean, let's look at football. I mean, if your football program is getting the lion's share of $22 million, let's say it's $16 million, how are you playing? How are you paying one player at your quarterback position $8 million? Are you paying nobody else anything else?
1: Yeah.
0: No, you are, obviously are. So, From my perspective, it's unsustainable for a lot of reasons. You're going to lose opportunities for athletes to play other sports. And I can tell you from my own feelings, there's donor fatigue. Every year being asked for money to support something you love, aside from, you know, the $23,000 you're spending for season tickets on basketball and football, it gets tiring.
1: Yeah.
0: Right? It gets tiring.
1: Well, and, you know, there's also the uncertainty of where that money's going to. Like Troy Aikman was asked by UCLA to donate a bunch of money and give it to a player, essentially, right? And that player ended up transferring after a year. And Troy Aikman was like, I'm not donating anymore because I'm donating my money for one player or a couple of guys, and they're going to be here for a year. If it feels like a waste of money. So donors are like, hey, man, I'm already donating a lot of money. I want to make sure that my money goes to a place that I know is going to really, really impact this program and this university. So maybe I can help with facilities, right? It's donors are just getting so tired of spending money.
0: That five-star guard, when you tell them, hey, look what we did to our locker room, you'd be like, cool.
1: What about me?
0: Yeah.
1: You know?
0: Yeah. There's just like, again, I am pro player. You may disagree with me, but I've seen what these guys go through. And frankly, they're not regular students. Their schedule does not allow them to be regular students. So they should be compensated. And the fat cats in the, you know, administrative professional world of athletics, they've been greedy, and they've been living off these athletes' backs for far too long.
1: Yeah.
0: And having these like, hey, we're gonna have a conference, let's have it at the Ritz in Phoenix, and by the way, there'll be a round of golf for everybody, and they talk about nothing because the NCAA never does anything anyway. So they've been taking advantage of it, and they frankly, we need less administrators. And the players should get compensated. Excuse me. But there's got to be there's got to be guard.

0: guardrails. There's got to be a salary cap. You've got to be able to stick to it. You got to equal level the playing field so that, you know, a school like Texas Tech, you know, good for them in Lubbock, but them, Ohio State, Oregon, you got billionaires that have no problem just funding everything.
1: Yeah.
0: It's just not, it's like the Dodgers in Major League Baseball. I mean, it's not that much different.
1: Yeah. And well, and going back to the guardrails, an example of why guardrails need to be in place, or there needs to be clauses in player contracts, which now there's no more national letter of intent, right? You've got your financial aid contracts. You have multiple contracts that you need to sign to play, you know, collegiate sports. But I think about like the Holiday Bowl, for an example, with Stoops and Genesis Smith and Dalton Johnson, those guys opting out. I'm sure those three players in particular got all the money that was promised to them by the University of Arizona, right? Every last cent. Now, there should be something where, okay, if you guys want to opt out of the Holiday Bowl, you can do that. But some of that, you're going to have to forfeit some of that money that we're giving back to you.
0: Yeah, I mean, we got a caller, so why don't we take him? But I don't think that's reasonable, because you want to keep those players. And then if you're like taking money back from a player that doesn't want to play in the bowl game, the other players that you're trying to recruit are going to hear about that. But let's talk to Tony.
1: Let's talk to our guy, Tony. What's up, Tony?
2: What's up, guys? Good morning. Good morning. Happy Wednesday, hump day.
1: Yes, sir.
2: I got three things. First off, Ali, you're a savant. Yes, you are a savant. You can tell the future. You have been talking about this SCORE Act and some of these things that are going in there for quite some time, and it's good to see progression happening, because rules and regulations do need to be put in place for all this, you know, hoopla that's going on, and these donors getting upset now, because you know, it's just getting to the point where Big Ten and SEC are just scooping every cent they can and doing it. And it's proof in the pudding of where, you know, you don't necessarily have to have all this with Indiana doing what they did, because they have the right staff, they have the right people, the right, you know, the right recipe, and they don't need all this. So who's to say you need to keep on going with this plan that you are going down? It definitely needs to be more of a divvied up revenue share between all of that. But yeah, they're definitely. It's nice to see progression happening, and some things are getting stirred up, because college has definitely moved away from the amateur sport for sure. You might as well call it minor league football, you know, whatever you want to call it, whatever, because the way that it's going. So the brakes need to be applied for sure.
1: Absolutely.
2: I agree. Lastly, I do want to bring you up to date on Justin working during golf. It was like our sixth or seventh hole, and he goes, "Hey, U of A just got this dude, Endurance." I'm like, "What? Endurance." I'm like, "Okay, cool. It's your turn to shoot. Let's face the play, bro."
1: Yeah. I just got an update on my phone. I thought I had to pass along the information. I wasn't working. I just checked my phone.
2: It could have waited after the round, bro.
0: Yeah.
2: It didn't go anywhere, right?
0: Hey, way to enjoy your company. So what you were doing was looking at your phone, not talking to Tony.
1: I was talking to everybody the whole
0: like,
1: time.
0: Do you not like hanging out with Tony?
1: I can't check my phone.
0: I mean, you have a problem with him?
1: I mean,
0: why don't you just tell him? What's the issue? Why don't you just break down the walls? And
1: I was the music guy, so I'm like looking at my phone, going through some music, get the push alert that Endurance Iamenkwe.
3: Did you silence your notifications so that it wouldn't bing on the...
1: Of course.
3: Okay, good.
1: Yeah, yeah.
3: At least he had that etiquette.
1: Yeah.
0: I don't even know how you do it. But, I mean, I can't have push alerts. They're like, "Would you like us to send you notifications?" I'm like, no.
1: No. Give me all the notifications, not, man. Yeah. Give me all the notifications.
0: What's crazy, Tony, is he loves notifications from all the different apps he's got on his phone, right? eHarmony, all that stuff.
1: eHarmony.
0: But he doesn't check his email or his text.
2: We were talking about that. Him and one of the other guys were showing each other how many notifications they have, like it's a badge of honor. Look at my emails. Look at my missed phone calls. And I'm like, "Guys, I don't know how you do that." And Justin literally said, you are the same as Ali because I have zero notifications. It drives me absolutely nuts. Yeah. No, I don't want a notification.
1: Tony, Tony and Ali are very much the same.
4: Look at how many notifications I have. Yeah. I'm missing a phone call right now.
0: You know what? You know what? Tony and I also have in common winners.
1: What
0: habits of winners? Winners share a lot of the same habits. So, you know, being responsive and being on top of things and being more interested and invested in people that have my number and texting me or emails to do with my place of work or other things, as opposed to a push alert from Grindr like Justin's getting.
1: The notifications get worse and worse and worse.
0: Bob liked your profile.
1: Hey, Tony, we got to go to break, man. It was a pleasure talking to you. It was a pleasure golfing with you, man. Thank you for being a part of the Spear Summer Classic, man.
2: Take it easy, guys. That was good.
1: Take it easy, Tony.
0: You're the best, man. Good to see you.
1: Oh, they get worse and worse.
0: Better go to a break right now because the next one I might not be able to be on the air.
1: All right, coming up next, Jordan Hanford, Sports 360 AZ, joins the show. Stick around.
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6: There's a midtown crash at Country Club and Flowers. Take Glen or Dodge. A crash on Ajo Way, that's just west of Kinney Road on the west side of Tucson. Take Kinney to Irvington Road to avoid that delay. Now, there's First and Tangerine, also reports of previous incidents. 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Use Tangerine instead. And that's traffic. I'm Elaine Bronson.
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2: It's worked so far, but we're not out yet.
3: 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There are some things you can't hide. I want to know

0: Jordan Hamm from Sports 360 AZ joining us here on ESPN Tucson. Jordan, good morning. How's it going, man?
1: Doing well. How are you guys?
0: Great, man. So the D-backs right now, 20-21 on the season, trying to get back to 500 today against the Texas Rangers. How would you describe this up and down season right now for the Diamondbacks?
1: Yeah, I think it's one where I don't think it's any surprise that it was going to take a little time to kind of figure out what this team was. So the fact that they're 500, that they're, you know, still kind of in the fight, you know, that sort of thing, as they kind of find their identity, I think it's just important just to be right at that 500 level. Obviously, as a fan, you want them to win as many games as possible, but to be realistic, to figure out the ups and downs of the pitching staff, and you know, the bullpen certainly has improved from last year, and kind of working in some of those new players in the lineup, I think you have to be pretty happy if you're a Diamondbacks fan that, you know, you're at 500, you're certainly within striking distance for the back half of the season, and I think they've learned a lot about this team and have been able to respond when the starting rotation was really struggling. And Torrey Lovello had a meeting with all five starters in his office. All of a sudden you saw a bit of a response where they really improved, and they didn't have to lean so hard on the bullpen and, you know, give them a bit of a rest as well. So certainly, you know the division that they're in. It's going to be a tough task with some of the teams that they're with, but I think being kind of in that range here the first half of the season is a good spot for them to be in.
2: Did Torrey Lovello give the lollygagging speech from Bull Durham to the starters? Is that what got the things turned around?
1: You know, Torrey Lovello is like a master motivator, and usually there's a bit of Ted Lasso with him, but I do know that he can get that side of where he is very blunt, and he, can add some edge, certainly. I have a feeling that it was a bit more like the latter than the former. I don't think it's like, hey, everybody do your best. I think it's like, hey, here's the proverbial kick in the butt. You know, some of you may be gone if you don't improve upon this. Mm.
2: You know, Eduardo Rodriguez has been really good, speaking from pitching. I mean, the way he's pitching this year, I don't know about you, but has exceeded what I thought the guy was capable of. Where is he at with his contract? If the Diamondbacks struggle and it gets close to the trade deadline, is that a guy they may try to flip for a lot of assets for the future?
1: Yeah, I think so. You know, when they signed him, it was a bit of a, and Mike Hazen's kind of been known for this, of, you know, finding that pitcher that's kind of just been out there and maybe the Diamondbacks haven't really been linked to, and then all of a sudden he's able to bring them in. You know, he was coming off of a great year in Boston when they did bring him in. And then it's really just been, he's struggled a bit on the mound, but it's more, he hasn't been able to stay healthy and kind of get in a rhythm. And this feels like that kind of first time that he's had some time to really figure things out on the mound in that ballpark and that sort of thing. And yeah, I do think that, you know, if it does get to that point in the season, that he would be one that would garner a lot of attention. What season has happened where contenders aren't looking for starting pitching around the trade deadline, you know? So if you can find, especially a left-handed arm, I also think some of the people in the bullpen could be garner a lot of attention and maybe return a lot should the Diamondbacks get there. But I certainly know also that Mike Hazen is one of those, like, he waits as long as humanly possible before he needs to flip that coin and go, okay, we're going to start moving on to next year, get some assets, that sort of thing.
0: So Alek Thomas was traded yesterday from the D-backs to the Dodgers, and it got me thinking, Jordan, and you probably know this better than anybody that I know.
2: Is he going to replace that bum Ohtani who's only hitting 240? Is that what you're thinking?
0: Of course, man.
2: Yeah.
0: Andy Páez, who's just he's the best hitter on the team. Who am I kidding?
2: Yeah, yeah.
0: So, but I mean, Alek Thomas is going to the Dodgers now, and I was thinking, Jordan, about trades that the Diamondbacks regret. They might not regret this one when it's all said and done, but I'm thinking of like Max Scherzer, Paul Goldschmidt. Are there like trades that just haunt the Diamondbacks to this day?
1: Certainly Scherzer. But at the time, it was also, there was a belief with Scherzer that his motion would cause arm issues. Like the torque. And I remember it getting very into the physics of everything that like it put so much stress on his shoulder. And he obviously went on and did great things. To me, whenever I think of something like this, I think of the Richie Sexton trade because you traded Craig Counsell and you traded Junior Spivey and a couple other really good pieces. I think Chris Capuano, the pitcher, for Richie Sexton, who at the time was a big name, great, power hitter, but he played like 16 games. And then he got hurt and his contract lapsed and he was gone. And your key members of a middle infield that was on a World Series team all got shipped off to Milwaukee. And then you got essentially like what felt like, 2 weeks of the first couple weeks of the regular season. And then this person's gone. So that's the first one that certainly jumps out. But, it's been such a history with Arizona sports of guys that move on to a new place and all of a sudden they're going, oh yeah, that was actually a really good player. I think that Kyler Murray could certainly fall under that category where if he lights it up with Minnesota, I know a lot of Cardinals fans are going to go, we couldn't have hung on to him for another year with LaFleur and see what happens. So unfortunately, there are quite a few examples for Arizona sports fans to point to that.
0: Talking with Jordan Hamm from Sports 360 AZ right here on ESPN Tucson. And Jordan, the Arizona State Sun Devils, they officially announced Randy Bennett as the new men's basketball head coach. What are your expectations for Randy Bennett, and what were some of the highlights of his introductory press conference?
1: Yeah, I think, it's a really weird situation because he got introduced about 5 weeks into his tenure. It's well documented. He got to town and he admitted he spent 10 days in the hospital. So he certainly is still on the mend, coming back. I think what stood out to me was the assistant coaching staff and the relationship that he has with them. And he kind of said like, hey, I really leaned on these guys the past couple of weeks as I'm starting to come back. So it's a group that recruits really well. I think the thing with Randy Bennett that you're going to get is an identity. And they're going to play really good defense. They're going to play like a methodical, well-thought-out, well-structured offense. And they're going to recruit, and they're going to recruit internationally. And that was one thing that I feel like Bobby Hurley maybe didn't tap into as much as he should have until the very end of his tenure, was to look at the international side of things. And Randy Bennett and his staff have those inroads. And a lot of the guys that they've brought in have ties to Australia or have ties to St. Mary's via, the international route. So I think that this is going to be it's crazy because you can – in college sports now, you can flip so quickly where you're a team that struggles and you can bring in a bunch of guys and figure out this identity. Now, the Big 12, it's going to be really difficult to go night in and night out. We've learned that the past couple of years of just the quality. But I think you're going to know the brand of basketball that ASU now is going to have, and that they're really going to try to, if it's pool basketball, they're the people that try to splash you and they're the people that try to drown you. ASU basketball defensively is going to try to drown you now. Yeah. They're going to be really physical. They're going to have a bunch of big bodies and make it really tough for you to try to get inside the paint.
0: Before we let you go, Jordan, really sad news yesterday in the NBA world, also in Arizona sports. Grizzlies forward Brandon Clark passed away at the age of 29 years old. It is a suspected overdose. Just a very sad situation. A young man who's, really in the prime of his life and had such a great basketball career. He went to Desert Vista High School. How do you remember Brandon Clark as a recruit? And what do you make of just this sad news?
1: Yeah, I didn't have a ton of interaction with him when he was at Desert Vista, but I did, and I watched him play a couple of times. And, the thing that I kept coming back to when that news came out yesterday was, he felt, at home on the court. And you just saw a joy with which he played. And he was a very talented guy. Our buddy Ralph Ampson pointed out the amount of triple doubles he had his senior year. And it was some ridiculous number where he was so versatile on the court, but you could just tell the joy he played with and that sort of thing. So when it's something like that, I unfortunately, there have been a couple of examples here in the Arizona sports scene the past couple of months of people dying too young. But that's the thing I try to go back to is for much of their life, they got to do what they love with the people that they love. And, you know, that hopefully that gives some solace to those that really love them. But, yeah, just terrible news, and it kind of stopped me in my tracks when I saw that news yesterday.
0: Yeah, I was thinking about people in the Phoenix area impacted by this, and also Arizona men's basketball head coach Tommy Lloyd, who coached Brent Clark at Gonzaga, man. Just very, very sad, man. Just very sad news. That is Jordan Hamm from Sports 360 AZ joining us right here on ESPN Tucson. For all the latest happening in the beautiful state of Arizona, make sure you follow Jordan on X and also go to Sports360AZ.com. Always a pleasure, Jordan. Thank you, as always.
1: Absolutely. Appreciate you, fellas.
0: Thank you.
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0: All right, coming up next, speaking of Sports360AZ.com, Brad Sesmat is going to give us some fun updates. And then coming up next, we got Michael Lev, senior writer and columnist from Tucson.com. He'll be joining us to talk about Arizona baseball and what's next for the Cats. Stay tuned.
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8: Hey, what's up, Tucson? I'm Brad Sesmat. Speaking of sports, on this Wednesday, the NFL schedule getting released tomorrow. I've got some thoughts going in on Ali and Justin's teams. The Diamondbacks offense again last night, MIA. How much longer is this going to go on? And Wimby with a big night for San Antonio. 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NFL schedule gets released tomorrow. Very excited for tomorrow's big day. It's a day where everybody's going to sit and look at the schedule and say, my team is going 17-0. Of course, that hasn't happened since the Dolphins back in the 70s, but hey, that's what fandom is all about. The Steelers don't play the Chargers, which is very unfortunate for me in this space, because for 1 week out of the year, I would have loved to have had fun at Ali and Justin's expense. That said, Justin's Chargers already are 1-0 on the season. How do I know this? Because they play the Arizona Cardinals. In fact, they host the Arizona Cardinals. That's a W for sure. Tomorrow, NFL schedule. We're all looking forward to it. Baseball last night, the Diamondbacks only 4 hits. Zach Gallen wasn't good again. Texas wins 7-4. The good news, if there was any, is Brandon Pfaadt came out of the bullpen. Remember, they gave him a big contract last year. And they sent him to the bullpen this year because he wasn't good. Last night, he was pretty effective. I just have to wonder how much longer until the owner says, Ketel Marte, we've seen enough. Zach Gallen, we've seen enough. You just get the feeling that there's some big changes, maybe even Lourdes Gurriel Jr. There's some big changes that could be coming. Yesterday, they traded outfielder Alec Thomas off to the Dodgers. In basketball, Wimby had 27. San Antonio beats Minnesota 126-97. That's 3-2 Spurs in that series. Tonight, who's your money on? Cleveland at Detroit. Series tied up at 2. Speaking of sports, I'm Brad Sesmat.
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0: Arizona baseball getting ready to wrap up the regular season this week on the road at Oklahoma State. And Wildcats need a lot of magic if they want to get to that Big 12 tournament. In surprise, we've got senior writer and columnist from Tucson.com, Michael Lev, joining us right here on ESPN Tucson. So, Lev, Oklahoma State, they're ranked number 21 in the country, and it's, you know, a road series for the Wildcats. So, man, this is an uphill battle for Arizona. What needs to happen in order for Arizona to get to that Big 12 tournament?
1: Yeah, I mean, something akin to a miracle, honestly. They, first of all, have to minimally win 2 out of 3 at Oklahoma State, possibly sweep the series to have any mathematical chance of making it. And they also need a Texas Tech to lose 2 out of 3 or get swept, or Kansas State to get swept. So there's a lot going on right there. And, you know, as Chip Hale put it, like, they put themselves in this position for the most part. Yes, they have had a ton of injuries this season. And, you know, it's just been that year from hell in that regard. You know, you lose your starting center fielder, starting second baseman, your top closer, a handful of other relief pitchers. And recently, your number 2 starter has gotten banged up. So, like, it hasn't been the team that we thought it was going to be on paper heading into the year. All that being said, they've had around a half a dozen games that they could have won in the late innings that they did not. And if you win half of those even, you're at least in the Big 12 tournament. Instead, they're more likely they're not going to be on the outside looking in.
2: Lev, Arizona baseball has experienced a lot of success under Chip Hale. And this year, the guy's been playing whack-a-mole, trying to cover up for injuries, trying to cover up for a lot of changes in the coaching staff. It's been one thing after another. I'm just going to ask you straight out, nobody's going to be making any rash decisions about Chip Hale being the coach of Arizona baseball in the future, are they?
1: No chance. No. No way. I mean, look, he got a contract extension last summer after leading the team to the World Series. I think that goes through 2030. You know, he's not making an exorbitant amount of money relative to his peers in the college baseball world. And all you have to do is thumb through the, you know, Arizona baseball record book to see that this is not, you know, that much of an outlier, right? Like, there have been dips in the past, as recently as, you know, 2018 and 19, Arizona did not make the NCAA tournament. Now, they were, you know, one of the last 4, you know, teams out. So it wasn't like this kind of situation where there's no chance if they don't win the Big 12 tournament. But they didn't make it. They didn't make the tournament in 2013, 14, or 15 after winning the World Series in 2012. They really are a program that kind of peaks every 4 years or so, almost on the clock. 2012, 16, 21, which, you know, you skip a year because there was no tournament in 2020. And then 25, like, that's the pattern that this has been established for this program. They're not swimming in the deep end of the NIL pool. Chip is a believer in recruiting and development, and he's had a lot more successes here than he has had failures. So I wouldn't worry about that in the least.
2: Good. So let me ask you then, let's look to the future. This has just been one of those years, and man, it's really good to talk to somebody from the Star that knows their facts. They can go back in history like that with one of the teams in athletics. Is the foundation there for Arizona baseball to build off of this year and then be successful next year?
1: I mean, you'd like to think so. I mean, most of their most productive offensive players are freshmen or redshirt freshmen. Tony Lear has had a really good year at first base. Nate Nowitzki who's played second base and third, has shown the ability to put the bat on the ball, put the ball in play, you know, batting over 300. Caleb Van Dyzen is a promising, you know, kind of 3-2 outcomes type of player potentially, you know, draws a lot of walks, does strike out a lot, but has a lot of power potential. And then Cash Brennan, who's played shortstop and third base, he's got all the tools that you could possibly want. He's tall, he's fast, and they really love his upside. So that's kind of, you know, your core, your nucleus right there. And Bo Sylvester actually has done really well as a hitter, taken over as the primary catcher, was able to get another year of eligibility. So he'll be back next year. So, yeah, I think there are promising pieces, but they have to make sure they keep them all. They have to make sure that they keep Smith Bailey, who's definitely going to be someone who would be very attractive on the transfer market. And then they have to do some damage in the portal themselves. You know, a couple years ago, you know, they were able to bring in, you know, Cam Walty and Clark Candiotti. And those guys formed, you know, 2/3 of an awesome starting rotation that enabled them to have a really good year. They need to hit on some guys in the portal to supplement the young pieces they have coming back.
0: Lev, you and I hosted the latest episode of the Wildcast podcast for Tucson.com and the Wildcast for mobile app. And we had head coach of Arizona men's tennis, Clancy Shields, on, who's just so fun to listen to. I mean, this guy is just chock full of just awesome quotes. I mean, and what he's done at Arizona is remarkable. And what do you make of Clancy as a personality and also the job that he has done at Arizona and this season?
1: Yeah, he just has that it factor. You know, he's like he's the Pied Piper of college tennis. You know, like he's like the spokesman for the sport. He just has so much, you know, positive energy about him. He's got this sense of belief, and it permeates his entire squad, right? Like he gets them to believe in themselves and do things that are maybe they didn't even think they were capable of, you know? He's just exactly the type of leader that you want in charge of, you know, one of those non-revenue sports that doesn't have a lot of money and has to be really resourceful to succeed. And he's figured out how to do it, and he has that program on a great trajectory.
0: No doubt, man. Before we get you out of here, Lev, you had an awesome column in the Arizona Daily Star about the NCAA tournament and how it's expanding from 68 to 76 teams, and you suggested that Tucson would be a perfect site for the first round. Can you elaborate on that column?
1: Well, yeah, first of all, I wrote it last year. I had this idea for a while, and I knew that this was going to happen. It seemed inevitable that the tournament was going to expand. And I was like, okay, they're going to need to have some sort of like more Western site to hold these additional games. So why not Tucson? Like, this is a college basketball loving town. McHale Center mostly sits vacant that time of year. I mean, it is possible that the women can host. But if you look at the column or read the column, you can see that it wouldn't be that hard to balance out all those dates. You're talking about like holding games on Tuesday and Wednesday, and then you have women's games on, you know, Friday or Saturday. Totally doable. The problem is, and I didn't mention this in the column because, of course, I was promoting Tucson, and I think this is going to hurt our town, unfortunately, is they're going to look for someplace that is super-duper easy to get in and out of, right? That has the most direct flights. And unfortunately, we sometimes fall a little bit short in that regard. So I'm still hopeful. I have no idea whether, you know, leaders of the city have even looked into this, but I do know that a lot of them would love to see it happen because it's great for tourism. It's great for exposure. It's very similar to the Arizona Bowl that Ali is so intimately involved with. Getting your name out there on national TV is a really big deal, and it's really helpful for the economy and exposure of a city like Tucson.
0: That is Michael Lev, senior writer and columnist from Tucson.com and the Arizona Daily Star. 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
2: Couldn't agree with you more, Lev. I got your back. Let's make it happen.
0: Let's do it, man. Hey, Lev, you're the best. Always appreciate you.
1: Thanks, guys.
0: Take care. Bye. You too. Have a good weekend.
2: Was he talking about Clancy Shields or was he talking about Justin Spears?
0: About what?
2: Have the it factor, makes people around him better, just a great personality.
3: Is raises the Pied everybody's Piper game. Of
2: tennis. You're the Pied Piper of app notifications.
0: I was waiting for it. Yeah. I was like,
2: he was
0: wait.
2: So surprised. I was like, oh,
0: he's you're so being positive.
2: Yeah. You know I love you. You know I love you.
3: And you would know that more if you checked your text messages.
2: Yeah. All right.
0: Let's wrap up this episode of Spears.
2: Actually, everything I say nice to him is an email. Yeah. It's just unread.
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5: 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And that's traffic. I'm Elaine Bronson.
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0: Little programming note here. We're going to be off the air until Tuesday morning. So
1: he's just doing it despite Jim Anderson, the men's golf coach at U of A, who said, I love you. Listen to you guys on the air. You got to be, don't take too much summer vacation. And Justin's like, that SOB. Well, programming note, we'll be off the air tomorrow and Friday and next Monday. You spiteful, petty man.
0: I'm sorry. Yeah. Ironically playing golf. You spiteful, petty man. Yeah, we're gonna be off the air until Tuesday. So, but hopefully you guys are still able to listen to ESPN Tucson. You definitely got to listen to ESPN Tucson at 7:50 because even though the live show of Spears and Ali is off for the next few days, we're still giving our listeners a chance to go watch Team USA play at SoFi Stadium on June 25th. So listen at 7:50 for a trivia question and then call in at 520-719-1490 for your chance to get tickets, round trip airfare, hotel, all that to go see soccer's biggest tournament and go watch the Stars and the Stripes play.
1: Yeah, and yeah, I mean, a lot of teams from the world will be playing in that tournament, and they'll be playing for something that you can put water in.
2: But you can't.
1: But you can't because, yes. And then we're going to have a new segment next Wednesday. So Justin's going on this golf trip. He's probably going to, you know, eat what he wants to eat, drink what he wants to drink, which is fine. But there's going to be a new segment. It's called Wednesday Weigh-In. And
2: I like it.
1: I've been looking for a new segment on Wednesdays. We're going to run this through from May 20th till the end of June. And I open it up to the crowd. Why don't you join us? Let's all get a little healthier together with Spears and Ali Wednesday Weigh-Ins.
0: Mm-hmm.
1: And we'll be taking pictures and we'll be posting it.
0: Oh, man. Okay.
1: Accountability, buddy.
0: Yes, sir.
1: Yeah.
0: So yeah, we're gonna get right. I've been eating like an ass. I've been slacking on the fitness department.
2: Just strapping it to your face.
0: Yeah.
1: Like, you know, well, like an ass. Justin's got kind of a choose your own adventure. I've been blank like an ass. Like it's basically, and then you could make a lot of different choices, and it's still the same story.
0: Yeah. So yeah, after this little vacay, we're gonna get back on track. So.
1: Well, what do you mean, we?
0: No, I'm going to get back on track.
1: This is for you two.
0: Yeah.
2: What did I do?
0: This is for me.
1: This is for you. I'm doing this for you two as much as I'm doing this for myself.
2: What did I do?
1: Just we love the shape of you.
0: Andrew, your girlish figure is fine. This is for me.
2: Thank you.
1: Fine. I want him to be healthy. I like him. He could be healthier.
0: This man shows up eating fruit every single morning.
1: I know, but
0: this man's breakfast is...
1: And yet he still looks like a pineapple with feet. I mean...
0: No, he doesn't. Oh, my goodness. So, yeah, we're going to be off the air till Tuesday, and then we're going to work on our pineapple-ish figure.
1: It could be worse. You could look like a beanbag with feet. I won't mention who that is. But
2: man, that, I don't think that was one of the greatest roasts I think I've ever received. Thank you.
0: All right. We appreciate you guys for listening to us from 7 to 9 a.m. right here on ESPN Tucson. We'll be back on Tuesday. Not tomorrow, not Friday, not Monday, but Tuesday. 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